everybody has heard of malaria, everybody has heard of dengue, but melioid is a very, very important disease in terms of the number of people that die from it, and yet very few people have heard of it.

0: unit now, which we now call MORU, Mahidol Oxford Tropical Medicine Research Unit, as a collaboration between the University of Oxford, Faculty of Tropical Medicine, Mahidol University, funded by the Wellcome Trust. So we've had researchers here from both sides working together, working in Thailand, working in other countries around the region. About half of what we do is malaria, but we're also interested in other diseases that affect the poor people. And one disease is melioidosis, or melioid. And this is a disease which affects rice farmers. It's caused by a bacterium in the soil. It's very deadly. It kills several thousand people every year in Thailand.
1: This is a bacterial disease that is highly endemic in Thailand. The bacteria is named Bacteria pseudomallei. It's a bacteria in the soil and in the water. Because our country have a lot of farmers, and farmers stay in the soil and water for long hours, some 8 hours a day in the rice fields, the bacteria can get passed through their skin and through their blood. And it causes the disease for the patients to have high fever, pneumonia, and half of them die. We know that this disease is really important in Thailand. It's one of the most important causes of death. And even in Sankasit Thipasong Hospital, our main research site, we found that more than 100 die of this disease per year. And that's only just one hospital. And 100 deaths per year is much more than the other important disease like dengue or leptospirosis. And that's why we know that this disease needs a lot of support from the government, from the Ministry of Public Health, to improve diagnosis, treatment and prevention for the whole country. The people can get infected from three routes. One is called skin inoculation, which means that it can pass through skin directly. You don't need to have wounds, it can pass through your barriers of the skin. Two is ingestion, which means that you can get it by drinking water that has the bacteria, or you can eat it from native things in your meal. And the third is inhalation. And with the evidence, it suggests that in Thailand, most important routes are the skin and the ingestion. Why? Because we did a lot of study, and we know that most of our patients are farmers, and the longer they stay in the rice fields, if they don't wear boots, they are at high risk of getting the melioidosis. So we survey and we collected whatever the water that they are drinking, and we found that many drink tap water, village tap water, and we found that the borehole water and the well waters are commonly contaminated with this bacteria. So that's quite confirmed that the people mostly get it from exposed to the soil and water in the rice fields, and from drinking water or eat the bacteria. Mostly it's drinking. And this disease mostly go into the diabetic population or diabetic patients. So if you're high risk of the disease, you should wear boots and should drink boiled water. And this year, with the Department of Disease Control working collaborating with the whole researchers of the melioidosis, it's going to launch a formal melioidosis club Thailand to be the connection between researchers and Ministry of Public Health. Second, there's going to be the national guideline for melioidosis come out by the Ministry of Public Health, and it's collaboration between Department of Disease Control and the whole researcher network. And the third is the national policy for the melioidosis. It will come with the milestone, what they would like to improve the melioidosis. And when it take it as a national guideline, national policy, it will expand the impact more than just the research. This is like putting the real research to make the future with the whole of the policymakers together.

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3: We in the position to understand the whole picture of the impact of these molecules in NPC.And utilize potential therapeutic agent to target these molecules. Nasopharyngeal carcinoma, or NPC, is a head and neck cancer, although rare throughout most of the world, but more common in certain geographic areas such as Southeast Asia, including Thailand. NPC results from a series of genetic alterations which leads to unregulated growth of epithelial cell in the nasal pharynx. Most NPC patients are diagnosed at the late stage and usually present with poor prognosis as current therapeutics for NPC are not effective. Hence, understanding of molecular mechanism of NPC pathogenesis and progression and search for novel chemotherapeutic targets are warranted. The long-term goal of our research is to develop an effective strategy for control and the treatment of the disease. Well, NPC, like other cancers, recent studies have identified key molecules which might play a role in nasopharyngeal carcinogenesis. Thus, it is essential to study signaling pathways involved in NPC. First, we need novel biomarkers to provide clinical information as to severity, probable causes, and direction of the disease. Secondly, data on signaling pathway provide targets for new therapeutic development, which could be toward personalized medicine. An attempt to understandThe NPC pathogenesis and progression, we perform transcriptome analysis in NPC tissues from patients with and without relapses to assess tumor gene expression at the time of diagnosis and subsequent recurrences. Assessment of gene expression in tumor tissues at the time of diagnosis and the time of relapse following radiotherapy and concurrent chemotherapy has identified both genes and pathwayThat potentially play roles in carcinogenesis and cancer progression. The functional relevance of these observations leads to better understanding of NPC development and identify the new therapeutic targets. Well, based on our work, we reported that certain molecules in the ERBB, Wnt signaling, and alternative splicing pathway were dysregulated in NPC. The protein in this pathway have been associated with NPC recurrence and patient survival. Hence, we could represent as novel therapeutic target for NPC. However, understanding of some of these molecules play a role in NPC has not been attempted. Hence,It's very interesting to characterize the role of corresponding target genes in NPC pathogenesis and progression, as well as to identify the targeted drugs with the hope that in a few years to come, the researcher will be in a position to understand the whole picture of the impact of these molecules in MPC and utilize potential therapeutic agents to target these molecules. As the current situation, the cost of new oncological drugs is increasing. There are several existing licensed drugs used for other medical conditions, but effective in oncology treatment. Here, we propose to use the FDA-approved non-oncology drugs as well as compound from herbal medicine targeting our identified biomarkers as an approach to identify novel drugs for MPC treatment. Protein structure will be predicted by computational method. Then, protein structure will be targeted to screen a library of approved drugs by protein docking. The result will further validate it in vitro. Then, we hope to translate our finding into in vivo and finally from bench to bedside in the future. Ultimately, we would like this work to pave the way for clinical trials of approved drug in MPC in Thailand. We think that by understanding the biology of this cancer cell, we'll be able to design a trial that use this drug in combination to target Thai MPC patients. A greater understanding of this disease will help us to delineate the differences between tumor of different etiology. The knowledge gained through the proposed project will lead to potential compounds from both re-proposed approved drugs and Thai herbal medicine to manage the cancer cell, which will be useful for development of chemotherapeutic drugs. This would reduce the side effect compared to traditional chemotherapy leads to precision medicine in the future. As Thailand is rich in resources, therefore the potential using Thai herbal medicine would bring an economic boost by reducing the import of anti-cancer drugs that would definitely enable people with a low income more accessible to effective therapy.

0: Well, it's an unforgettable day. Two sensations go through your mind. One is relief, I've made it. And the second was, wow, what does the future hold? This is exciting.
1: By the time you finish, you've ticked a number of boxes that say you are a capable, confident, skilled person who is able now to go and lead in the army.
0: We all had our families here, our mums and dads and loved ones. It was terrific that he was able to do the same, to have his mother here. That was quite special, albeit she was the Queen. She, of course, came onto the parade ground. I remember the ceremonial reception for Her Majesty, and she was welcomed by the then Prime Minister, Malcolm Fraser, and Mrs. Fraser.
2: We were very conscious that the Thai nation, not just the leading family, but the whole Thai nation, were placing a lot of trust in Australia for that period of time. But we embraced the opportunity. His Royal Highness did as well. And I think a fine young man left Duntroon at the end of that 4 years.

0: It was always in the back of my mind that what he was doing here was preparation, that we were here to start a career. He was here in a slightly different way. He was here really to prepare himself for what was to come.
1: His Excellency the Governor General will now present the Royal Commission of Rank in the Royal Thai Army to Corporal Wajira Longborn Mahadol.
2: We were delighted. It had been a wonderful success. A lot of hard work by His Royal Highness, but he was embraced by his classmates and did splendidly.
0: It's worth stressing that he was one of us, you know, he was one of the team. He looks back on that now, I know, thinking that this is pretty special.

His Majesty's experience in Australia provided a strong foundation for the relationship between Thailand and Australia. And the continued personal involvement of the royal family has contributed to the development of the relationship at many levels. The relationship has been strengthened by the many exchanges and visits by members of the royal family. His Majesty returned to Australia in 1999, coming back to the Royal Military College during his visit. And Her Royal Highness Princess Mahachakrisirinthorn and Her Royal Highness Princess Chulaporn Krom Prasisawankawat both visited Australia again in 2019. From the Australian side, the then Governor-General Sir Peter Cosgrove attended the royal cremation of His Majesty King Bhumibol Adulyadej the Great in 2017. The Thai-Australian relationship is now deep, wide-ranging, and based on mutual respect. We are friends and partners. We look forward to an even stronger future together.

The research is about web application for petrol station and slaughterhouse industry in Thailand. They can calculate the carbon footprint or amount of GHG emission by themselves. The statistic reported the number more than 26,000 petrol stations located across the country. And when we look at the petrol station in Thailand, it's not just sell fuel or lubricant for motor vehicle. They provide a lot of facility, I mean, to serve the modern life of the customer, like restaurant, of course we like to go there for toilet, convenience store, what else? Food stalls, coffee shops. Petrol station is like a large complex service center to serve our life as well and with a wide variety of the activity. And all these activities could contribute greenhouse gas emission to the atmosphere. Let's have a look on the slaughterhouse industry. Thailand ranked number 5 for meat exporter with the number of export production and all exporting production and also the domestic consumption. We think yes, these process can contribute a lot of carbon dioxide emission too. We can develop carbon footprint analysis in the form of web application. You can use our web application to calculate how much of the carbon footprint or how much of carbon dioxide you contribute. Well, the process of to develop this, first of all, we have to collect the data. Go to the industry, go to the petrol station to grab the idea or what activities inside the process or organization first, both petrol station and slaughterhouse industry. And then after that, of course, we know how to calculate how much of each activity can contribute the carbon dioxide emission. So we know the equation to calculate, right? So after we collect the data, we know the calculation method. And then another thing we need, how to write the source code. So our team have to learn how to write the source code using the programming languages like HTML, CSS, JavaScript. Once the user input the data to the web application, each data will sort thing and go to different database table. After the process or calculate, then the result will go to another different database table and they can get as kind of visualize the result back to the user at the end. That's how it works. So actually it's easy for user. User just only know how much of energy, water, or chemical use in their process, each process or each activity. Then web application can calculate the result for you for the user and show it as a graph diagram. And also we thought about the result might be good if we can show or export it as a PDF format.

so it can print out as a document and give it back to the user so they can compare the result each month, each year, each petrol station. So they can compare and of course, if they try to reduce the carbon dioxide, later they can come back to use the web application and to see how much they can reduce from last month, from last year. From the suggestion from the user, they quite like our program. It's not easy for them to calculate carbon dioxide, you know, released from their activity, how much, and from each process. But our software make them, this is a suggestion from them, from the user, and we revise and until they quite, you know, certify also with our web application. I hope that if everyone can do the calculation by themselves, all sector can do the calculation by themselves, then carbon dioxide reduction is possible for Thailand.

0: In Thailand, we have about 10,000 patients that have the drug allergy, and among of these, 500 to 700 patients have severe rashes from drug allergy. And because of the severe rashes, this can cause the patient need to be hospitalization and need special care from the patient and from the hospital. We can divide the skin rash, the drug, into two types. The first type is the mild rash, that the rash and cause the itchy skin that we can normally see from normal rash. And the second type is the severe rashes, that the apart from the red rash and itchy rash, they can have the vesicle and involved in the eyes, in the mouth. Sometimes they have the fever, and this severe rash cause the patient to be hospitalized. And both of the rash, skin rash, one of the most common cause of the skin rash from the drug is anticonvulsant drug.
1: Carbamazepine, phenytoin, and phenobarbital are the anticonvulsant drugs that are commonly used in Thailand. Phenobarbital is the third most common drug caused for anticonvulsant drug induced severe cutaneous reactions.
0: There are several reports on carbamazepine and phenytoin induced drug rash and HLA genotype, but there is no report on phenobarbital. So that's why we are interested on what HLA genotype associated with phenobarbital induced drug rash in Thai children. HLA located on the surface of our cells, such as the epithelial cell on the skin. When we ingest the drug such as phenobarbital, there is a combination between phenobarbital and HLA and express it to the immune cells. And there is an immunological process

0: After this, that caused the dark rash with drug and a certain HLA genotype.
1: Research team from Department of Pediatrics, Faculty of Medicine, Ramathibodi Hospital, Mahidol University, in collaboration with Medical Genetics Center, Medical Life Sciences Institute, Department of Medical Sciences, Ministry of Public Health, have done a study on HLA class 1 genotype in children receiving phenobarbital to find out the association between HLA genotype and phenobarbital hypersensitivity.
0: We enrolled a patient aged from 6 months to 18 years who has the both drug allergy from phenobarbital and who did not have the drug allergy from phenobarbital. And we took the blood from the patient and sent the blood to Department of Medical Science for the HLA analysis.
2: After we got a blood sample from Ramathibodi Hospital, the blood will be extracted to get the DNA sample, and this DNA sample will be subject for PCR. After amplification, the product will be hybridization with the probe that fixed on the micro beads, and then the beads will be read by the machine we call Luminex. And after that, we need to interpret the HLA type by specific software. In the total experiment, we use 3 hours that can run for 48 samples, and the whole process was done within 1 week.
0: After we received the HLA genotype from Department of Medical Science, we did the statistical analysis. What we found that HLA-B 1301 is associated with phenobarbital induced duct rash, severe duct rash, with the odd ratio 5 times. And we also found that HLA-A0101 is associated with phenobarbital induced duct rash, both severe rashes and mild rashes.
2: From this collaboration, we got that HLA-B1301 is a genetic risk factor for severe cutaneous drug allergy from phenobarb. Medical Genetics Center did the research to develop the test specifically to HLA-B1301 allele. We call the method HLA-B1301 allele specific PCR. The HLA-B1301 allele-specific PCR that developed by the MSC is 10 times cheaper than the commercial one, and the test can be done both in the central lab center and in the regional medical science center, 14 centers in the nationwide, and then we can give the service to every doctor in Thailand, so the people can reach this service.
0: This research will be benefit to our patients who receive the anticonvulsant drug. If we can screen HLA-B1301 before prescribing phenobarbital, and if the test is positive, we can change to other drug, and this will decrease the risk of developing the duct rash. This can help us to decrease the risk of developing the duct rash from phenobarbital and make the patient have a better quality of life.

0: My Journey Episode 10 Talking about Do's and Don'ts in Thai Culture What are some important do's and don'ts in Thai culture?
1: First of all, you have to take off your shoes before going into Thai homes and temples.
0: Right. You also have to think about what to wear to temples.
1: Yes, make sure you cover your shoulders and knees.
0: What are some important do's and don'ts in Thai culture? What are some important do's and don'ts in Thai culture? Your turn.
2: What are some important do's and don'ts in Thai culture?
3: What are some important do's and don'ts in Thai culture?
1: First of all, you have to take off your shoes before going into Thai homes and temples. First of all, you have to take off your shoes before going into Thai homes and temples. Your turn.
2: First of all, you have to take off your shoes before going into Thai homes and temples.
3: First of all, you have to take off your shoes before going into Thai homes and temples.
0: Right. You also have to think about what to wear to temples. Right. You also have to think about what to wear to temples. Your turn.
2: Right. You also have to think about what to wear to temples.
3: Right. You also have to think about what to wear to temples.
1: Yes. Make sure you cover your shoulders and knees. Yes. Make sure you cover your shoulders and knees. Your turn.
2: Yes. Make sure you cover your shoulders and knees.
3: Yes. Make sure you cover your shoulders and knees.
0: What are some important do's and don'ts in Thai culture? What are some important do's and don'ts in Thai culture? Your turn.
1: First of all, you have to take off your shoes before going into Thai homes and temples. First of all, you have to take off your shoes before going into Thai homes and temples. Your turn.
0: Right. You also have to think about what to wear to temples. Right. You also have to think about what to wear to temples. Your turn.
1: Yes, make sure you cover your shoulders and knees. Yes, make sure you cover your shoulders and knees. Your turn.
0: You should show respect for the royal family.
1: That's very important. Thai people love the king and the queen and their family.
0: That's right. Thai people also respect monks.
1: And women should never touch a monk. Mm.
0: You should show respect for the royal family. You should show respect for the royal family. Your turn.
2: You should show respect for the royal family.
3: You should show respect for the royal family.
1: That's very important. Thai people love the king, the queen, and their family. That's very important. Thai people love the king and the queen and their family. Your turn.
2: That's very important. Thai people love the king and the queen and their family.
3: That's very important. Thai people love the king and the queen and their family.
0: That's right. Thai people also respect monks. That's right. Thai people also respect monks. Your turn.
2: That's right. Thai people also respect monks.
3: That's right. Thai people also respect monks.
1: And women should never touch a monk. And women should never touch a monk. Your turn.
2: And women should never touch a monk.
3: And women should never touch a monk.
0: you should show respect for the royal family. You should show respect for the royal family. Your turn.
1: That's very important. Thai people love the king and the queen and their family. That's

0: very important. Thai people love the king and the queen and their family. Your turn.
1: That's right. Thai people also respect monks. That's right. Thai people also respect monks. Your turn.
0: And women should never touch a monk. And women should never touch a monk. Your turn. Anything else that you should or shouldn't do in Thai culture?
2: You shouldn't show someone the bottoms of your feet.
1: That's right. Don't put your feet up on tables.
2: Yes, because feet are the lowest part of the body.
0: Anything else that you should or shouldn't do in Thai culture? Anything else that you should or shouldn't do in Thai culture? Your turn.
3: Anything else that you should or shouldn't do in Thai culture?
2: You shouldn't show someone the bottoms of your feet. You shouldn't show someone the bottoms of your feet. Your turn.
3: You shouldn't show someone the bottoms of your feet.
1: That's right. And don't put your feet up on tables. That's right. And don't put your feet up on tables. Your turn.
3: That's right. And don't put your feet up on tables.
2: Yes, because feet are the lowest part of the body. Yes, because feet are the lowest part of the body. Your turn.
3: Yes, because feet are the lowest part of the body.
0: Anything else that you should or shouldn't do in Thai culture? Anything else that you should or shouldn't do in Thai culture? Your turn.
2: You shouldn't show someone the bottoms of your feet. You shouldn't show someone the bottoms of your feet. Your turn.
1: That's right. And don't put your feet up on tables. That's right. And don't put your feet up on tables.
2: Yes, because feet are the lowest part of the body. Yes, because feet are the lowest part of the body. Your turn.
0: You should never touch a stranger's head.
2: Right. Thai people mind their heads.
1: Also, pointing at someone with your index finger is rude.
0: And couples shouldn't hug or kiss in public.
2: No hugging or kissing.
0: You should never touch a stranger's head. You should never touch a stranger's head. Your turn.
3: You should never touch a stranger's head.
2: Right. Thai people mind their heads. Right. Thai people mind their heads. Your turn.
3: Right. Thai people mind their heads.
1: Also, pointing at someone with your index finger is rude. Also, pointing at someone with your index finger is rude. Your turn.
3: Also, pointing at someone with your index finger is rude.
0: And couples shouldn't hug or kiss in public. And couples shouldn't hug or kiss in public. Your turn.
3: And couples shouldn't hug or kiss in public.
2: No hugging or kissing. No hugging or kissing. Your turn.
3: No hugging or kissing.
0: You should never touch a stranger's head. You should never touch a stranger's head. Your turn.
2: Right. Thai people mind their heads. Right. Thai people

0: or kiss in public. And couples shouldn't hug or kiss in public. Your turn.
1: No hugging or kissing. No hugging or kissing. Your turn.

Recently, on July 25th, 2018, His Majesty the King provided relief kits and supplies to the victims of a flash flood resulting from the dam collapse in Sanam Sai District, Atapu Province, Lao People's Democratic Republic. The Thai Air Force's C-130 plane transported royal supplies to the Lao authorities for the disaster relief effort. His Majesty the King's benevolence in providing our close neighbors, Myanmar and Laos, with relief assistance during difficult times will be remembered deeply in the memories of not only the disaster victims, but will also leave an imprint on the hearts of all Thai people. His Majesty's benevolence has strengthened the good relations with Thailand's two close friends and ensures that the ties will continue to grow stronger for many years.

It is a blessing for the Thai people that His Majesty the King is so committed to his royal duties as a patron of religion. In this duty, he has supported all religions equally. Since holding the position of His Royal Highness Crown Prince Maha Vajiralongkorn until his ascension to the throne. While Thai kings have historically vowed to be devout defenders of Buddhism, they have also been tasked with using their authority and grace to be the upholder of all religions. Thai kings have always been committed to this duty, to protect every religion that lies within their realm, in order to provide adherents of any religion with equal opportunity to peacefully teach and adhere to their religious doctrines. Islam is one such religion that many Thais have practiced for a very long time. There is historical evidence showing that groups of Muslims have been settling in Thailand for centuries, ever since the period when Ayutthaya served as the kingdom's capital. In the reign of His Majesty King Bhumibol Adulyadej the Great, he and Her Majesty Queen Sirikit, the Queen Mother, initiated the translation and publication of the Holy Quran under their Majesty's patronage. Their royal monograms, Pa Pa Ra, representing the king, and Sa Ga, representing the queen, were placed on the front cover of the Holy Scripture to show their royal patronage. This work of their Majesties the King and Queen has been acknowledged and applauded not only in Thailand, but in other countries as well. As the current monarch, His Majesty the King has continued his support of the Holy Quran, publication and translation, following in the footsteps of his father.

0: When we say big data, people always think of a fancy, expensive research. But big data can have an impact on how we work with the disease of poverty. The theme of our research is the genomic surveillance for malaria elimination. We are the first country start to do this for the whole nation. Our unit is interested in the using genomic information and translate that into actionable information for the national control programs. For example, we work with our partners at the Ministry of Public Health to monitor every single malaria case that enters into the system. We analyze the genomic sequence and we have a team to make sense of the data and then translate it into a simple report card to be used with the drug policy control programs, with the surveillance effort in the country. We have partners from many countries. We work with the Wellcome Sanger Institute in the UK. We work with our team at Mahidol University from physics department, from departments of medicine. Disease of poverty is the disease that the people who have suffer from poor socioeconomic status need to live with every day. Malaria is one of them. There are people who live at the border between Thailand and Myanmar, Thailand and Cambodia, who need to go into the forest to sustain their living, and very often they get infected. When they become infected, they come back to their homes and the disease can spread to the community. So we want to monitor how we can develop a drug strategy to suppress the parasites. And when we say big data, our idea is we go in, we work with our partners at the ministry, we collect the blood spot samples from the patients, and then we analyze the genomic sequence. But instead of publishing it as a paper, we translate it to a report card.
1: When we get the data from whole genome sequencing, we use it to analyze whether there is the mutation in the parasite sample that we have. So if there is a mutation, we will compare to known data from study of other research group and that they have published that this mutation is associated with the drug resistance of this drug or that drug. And then we can calculate the percentage of the parasite that have the mutation that are likely to against this list of the drug. This is an example of the report card. So the red one is the percentage of the parasite that has the mutation that are likely to resistant to the drug. So if there is high percentage of parasite that are likely to be resistant, we should not use this drug in this region.
0: So Thailand will have a real-time data surveillance effort that we can monitor when the parasites become resistant and what would be the best drug for each area. This is going beyond a typical research publication scheme. We don't care much about how many papers we can get. We care the most is how we can make sure that this piece of information can be shared with people who need to make the best decision on which drugs to be used, which control policy to be implemented to in Southeast Asia. Otherwise, we will not be able to eliminate the parasite from this area. There is a real impact to the world. We want this to be an example, to be like a model, the model of using real-time genomic data and convert the information for the national control program. So I think I want to use this as an example, not only for malaria, but it gives a glimpse of an idea of how we can use genomic data to assist those who live in the poor socioeconomic status.

0: My Journey Episode 10 Talking about Do's and Don'ts in Thai Culture. What are some important do's and don'ts in Thai culture?
1: First of all, you have to take off your shoes before going into Thai homes and temples.
0: Right. You also have to think about what to wear to temples.
1: Yes, make sure you cover your shoulders and knees.
0: What are some important do's and don'ts in Thai culture? What are some important do's and don'ts in Thai culture? Your turn.
2: What are some important do's and don'ts in Thai culture?
3: What are some important do's and don'ts in Thai culture?
1: First of all, you have to take off your shoes before going into Thai homes and temples. First of all, you have to take off your shoes before going into Thai homes and temples. Your turn.
2: First of all, you have to take off your shoes before going into Thai homes and temples.
3: First of all, you have to take off your shoes before going into Thai homes and temples.
0: Right. You also have to think about what to wear to temples. Right. You also have to think about what to wear to temples. Your turn.
2: Right. You also have to think about what to wear to temples.
3: Right. You also have to think about what to wear to temples.
1: Yes, make sure you cover your shoulders and knees. Yes, make sure you cover your shoulders and knees. Your turn.
2: Yes, make sure you cover your shoulders and knees.
3: Yes, make sure you cover your shoulders and knees.
0: What are some important do's and don'ts in Thai culture? What are some important do's and don'ts in Thai culture? Your turn.
1: First of all, you have to take off your shoes before going into Thai homes and temples. First of all, you have to take off your shoes before going into Thai homes and temples. Your turn.
0: Right. You also have to think about what to wear to temples. Right. You also have to think about what to wear to temples. Your turn.
1: Yes, make sure you cover your shoulders and knees. Yes, make sure you cover your shoulders and knees. Your turn.
0: You should respect for the royal family.
1: That's very important. Thai people love the king and the queen and their family.
0: That's right. Thai people also respect monks.
1: And women should never touch a monk. Mm.
0: You should show respect for the royal family. You should show respect for the royal family. Your turn.
2: You should show respect for the royal family.
3: You should show respect for the royal family.
1: That's very important. Thai people love the king and the queen and their family. That's very important. Thai people love the king and the queen and their family. Your turn.
2: That's very important. Thai people love the king and the queen and their family.
3: That's very important. Thai people love the king and the queen and their family.
0: That's right. Thai people also respect monks. That's right. Thai people also respect monks. Your turn.
2: That's right. Thai people also respect monks.
3: That's right. Thai people also respect monks.
1: And women should never touch a monk. And women should never touch a monk. Your turn.
2: And women should never touch a monk.
3: And women should never touch a monk.
0: you should show respect for the royal family. You should show respect for the royal family. Your turn.
1: That's very important. Thai people love the king and the queen and their family. That's very important. Thai people love the king and the queen and their family. Your turn.
0: That's right. Thai people also respect monks. That's right. Thai people also respect monks. Your turn.
1: And women should never touch a monk. And women should never touch a monk. Your turn. Anything else that you should or shouldn't do in Thai culture?
3: You shouldn't show someone the bottoms of your feet.
0: That's right. Don't put your feet up on tables.
3: Yes, because feet are the lowest part of the body.
1: Anything else that you should or shouldn't do in Thai culture? Anything else that you should or shouldn't do in Thai culture? Your turn.
2: Anything else that you should or shouldn't do in Thai culture?
3: You shouldn't show someone the bottoms of your feet. You shouldn't show someone the bottoms of your feet. Your turn.
2: You shouldn't show someone the bottoms of your feet.
0: That's right. And don't put your feet up on tables. That's right. And don't put your feet up on tables. Your turn.
2: That's right. And don't put your feet up on tables.
3: Yes, because feet are the lowest part of the body. Yes, because feet are the lowest part of the body. Your turn.
2: Yes, because feet are the lowest part of the body.
1: Anything else you should or shouldn't do in Thai culture? Anything else that you should or shouldn't do in Thai culture? Your turn.
3: You shouldn't show someone the bottoms of your feet. You shouldn't show someone the bottoms of your feet. Your turn.
0: That's right. And don't put your feet up on tables. That's right. And don't put your feet up on tables. Your turn.
3: Yes, because feet are the lowest part of the body. Yes, because feet are the lowest part of the body. Your turn.
1: You should never touch a stranger's head.
3: Right. Thai people mind their heads.
0: Also, pointing at someone with your index finger is rude.
1: And couples shouldn't hug or kiss in public.
3: No hugging or kissing.
1: You should never touch a stranger's head. You should never touch a stranger's head. Your turn.
2: You should never touch a stranger's head.
3: Right. Thai people mind their heads. Right. Thai people mind their heads. Your turn.
2: Right. Thai people mind their heads.
0: Also, pointing at someone with your index finger is rude. Also, pointing at someone with your index finger is rude. Your turn.
2: Also, pointing at someone with your index finger is rude.
1: And couples shouldn't hug or kiss in public. And couples shouldn't hug or kiss in public. Your turn.
2: And couples shouldn't hug or kiss in public.
3: No hugging or kissing. No hugging or kissing. Your turn.
2: No hugging or kissing.
1: You should never touch a stranger's head. You should never touch a stranger's head. Your turn.
3: Right. Thai people mind their heads. Right. Thai people mind their heads. Your turn.
0: Also, pointing at someone with your index finger is rude. Also, pointing at someone with your index finger is rude. Your turn.
1: And couples shouldn't hug or kiss in public. And couples shouldn't hug or kiss in public. Your turn.
3: No hugging or kissing. No hugging or kissing. Your turn.

0: Adu now actually is the high throughput screening platform against SARS-CoV-2 virus. We form a group of research, you know, both from Faculty of Science and Faculty of Medicine, Rama Tibbetty Hospital. So two teams, you know, work side by side and working in order to find a new drug derived from Thailand that really can against and kill the virus effectively and safe. Okay, that's the emergency call since maybe the end of February. So there are two teams. The first one is ECD itself, because you know, we are the platform for screening or kind of, you know, searching for the compounds that really have potentially to kill the virus. And the other one, you know, based on the BSL-3, we initiate the high throughput screening campaign. So ECD having about 4,000 compounds, right? But actually we pick 120 to 121 extracts from the common Thai herbs. And we found that, you know, 6 extracts that's showing the potential kill the virus. And we picked 2 of them. The first one is the ginger extract, and the second is the gachai kao extract. Okay, the gachai kao, in English we call like a finger root. Okay, so once we found the initial finding, we look for more detail to see the efficacy of the against the virus, and we found out that, you know, two major components actually derived from finger root extracts that really are showing the synergistically cure the virus. The first one actually is the pinostrobin, and the second one is the pendimethalin A. We learned that, you know, this compounds and extract really kill the virus, you know, 200% protect killing. The process of getting the extract right from the finger root. So you start from the fresh finger roots, you shred them up, okay, and then you dry them. So what you have, like a dry finger root, you dry them to be like a powder, like a tiny, tiny powder, and then you use like to extract the component out from the finger root powder. So we call it that extract now, okay? And that the extract will further formulate as the, you know, like a drug. Like because of the extract, you know, you can monitoring or standardize the effective dose of the major compounds inside the finger root extracts, so the people are not to eat too much, okay, not to overload ourselves, so we can eat properly and safely use. So in about 3 months from now, we plan to study in the animals. And the animal that we're gonna use for this model is the hamsters. So the hamster will challenge with the virus, the human virus, the SARS-CoV-2. And then we use the extracts, you know, and also the components to see whether, you know, it's still effective in the animal study. And also we're gonna learn the availability of the active compounds in the animal body. And then we can use this result to adjust as a dose in the healthy volunteer, which is gonna conduct maybe around 8 months or 10 months from now. So basically, we kind of actually forming a great, great team, not only the scientists, but also many parties that helping to move forward to build a drug from finger root. We can help Thailand to be successful and making a new drug from our country. I believe that this could be like something really great about the country that, you know, can help the other countries too, not to wait to get the drug from the outside. So this is the kind of thing that we have to change our mindset.
1: The hack can hack your IoT devices. So when the police trace back, they don't know where is the traffic or the attack came from, close to our daily life, and they can gain the privacy information. So it's a kind of the international concerns now.

So in this episode, we would like to talk about the Blue Team. The Blue Team is actually a set of the security team experts that try to stop the attack. First of all, the Blue Team have to monitor the network traffic that coming to your organization or to your home network, detect the attacks. So once we know that these packets are attacked, we have to stop it. So this is the Blue Team function. Actually, some manufacturers of the IoT devices, once they know that their products got some bugs, they try to launch the software, we call the software patch, or the new firmware that they ask the home user to update your firmware so that your device will not get hacked anymore. But let's imagine how many home users understand the technologies. They don't know whether how can we update the firmware, and they don't have the security awareness. So they think that, oh, their data is nonsense. We don't have any important data over there. So that how we invent the system that called Bitty and Spider to help their home IoT user to protect their home devices from the attack. So during 2018-2019, we developed a system called Bitty, which came from protecting Internet of Things devices via intrusion detection on the Raspberry Pi, because it's a kind of low-cost device and portable that every homeowner can afford. They can buy it. Once we got Bitty, we can alert the attack. When you got the attack to your home, it will send out the alert in the sound and the animation to warn the homeowner that you got hacked. The developer team of Bitty consists of me, Mr. Ganesu, Mr. Jirapat, and Mr. Solakit. So Bitty got the third prize from the competition called I4C that was organized by the Department of Special Investigation, or DSI, in 2019. And it also got the published in the international conference that called ICTC 2020 that was held in

Collier. So for PT, we just can alert attacks, but we could not block attack traffic. So we have the second prototype called SPIDER, which has a full name, a system for preventing IoT device attacks on home Wi-Fi router. So in order to block the attack traffic, actually you have to implement the system on the home Wi-Fi router. So here we use the open source called OpenWRT together with the Raspberry Pi. The Raspberry Pi will analyze the traffic and detect the attack. So once they know that this flow of data is the attack, it will send the announcements to the OpenWRT home Wi-Fi router. And the home Wi-Fi router will automatically create the firewall rules to block those traffic. So the attack types that SPIDER can block consists of the brute force password attack, the DOS attack, the SQL injection, and code size script. So we selected these four popular attacks from OWASP's IoT Top 10 2018. So SPIDER got accepted for publish in an international conference, which is called TenCon, or the IEEE Regional 10 Conference, which was held in Osaka last year. So for the future work, we would like to continue developing SPIDER to be able to detect more types of the attack and have to develop the software that can be used as open source and open for anyone to download and can use at your home.

0: instruments that everyone is familiar with. Do you hear it? Let's go listen to this beautiful music and get to know it better.
1: The name Jamjuri String Quartet comes from the Jamjuri tree, which is the symbol of Jeollanokgung University. And string quartet denotes the type of musical ensemble. A string quartet comprises three types of string instruments, violin, viola, and cello. But to be called a string quartet, the ensemble must have four musicians, which means in a string quartet, there are two violinists, one violist, and one cellist. The string quartet is a type of musical ensemble that plays chamber music, which is a music performed in small and intimate venues. During the 18th to 20th centuries, a string quartet usually performs classical compositions with four movements. The first movement is usually the longest movement. The second is usually slow and builds up on the first movement. The third movement is melodious and lively in the style of a minuet. The fourth movement is fast and the most dramatic. Today, a string quartet can choose to play any genre of music, not only classical music.
0: Breathtaking performance and hardly encounter. The arrangement of traditional Thai songs delivered through international instruments was beautifully done. Very pleased. Brilliant.
1: There are other types of musical ensembles you may have heard of that perform chamber music, like the string quintet, comprising two violinists, one violist, one cellist, and one double bassist. The woodwind quintet, comprising of five types of woodwind instruments. Flute, oboe, clarinet, bassoon, and French horn.
2: Which statement describes a string quartet? A. A string quartet performs classical compositions with three types of string instruments. B. It's a musical ensemble where you can sometimes find woodwind instruments. C. A string quartet can have any number of players. D. A string quartet usually performs classical music compositions. See you! All right, your answer is...
3: A. A string quartet performs classical composition with three types of string instrument.
2: Is... correct! The next game is worth 200 points. You'll just have to simply guess who, what, or where. The following are the characteristics of which person? Clue number one. This person is a British actor who was born in London on October 23rd, 1986. She was named the sexiest woman alive in 2015 by Esquire magazine. Clue number two. She was once the highest paid actress on TV, receiving 1.1 million. เอาละสิโยธินบุรณะกด This is your first attempt. Your answer is
4: Natalie Portman.
2: Natalie Portman. None. 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
4: Emilia Clarke Emilia Clarke ครับ
2: Is your answer Correct อ่านให้จบนะครับ She was once the highest paid actress on TV 1.1 million per episode At a charity auction Brad Pitt placed his bid at $120,000 to watch an episode of Game of ThronesWith her, but was outbid. เชื่อหรือไม่อันนี้รู้ไหมว่าถ้าเป็นคำใบ้นี้ She was approached to play the lead role in 50 Shades of Grey, but turned down the part. นะครับ She has appeared in films such as Terminator Genesis, Voice from the Stone, และอีกเรื่องนึงที่ดังมากๆเลย
5: Me Before You.
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2: ่ The following statements about Dr. Bradley or Dan Beach Bradley AKA หมอบรัดเลย์are true or false. You ready?
8: Yeah.
2: Let's go. Dr. Bradley came to Siam during the reign of King Rama IV and established the first dispensary in Siam to treat patients and provide them medicines and religious books.
8: True.
9: True.
2: He was the first person to perform a modern surgery in Thailand. He removed a tumor from a patient's forehead without using anesthesia.
8: True.True.
2: His most famous surgery was the one he performed on a monk whose arm was blown off during a cannon explosion at a temple fair. Many people gathered around to watch him perform the surgery.
8: False.
9: True.
2: He was the first person to successfully invent the Thai script. He is considered the father of Siamese printing.
8: True. True.
2: His first publication.Was the government announcement prohibiting the import of opium into Siam?
8: False.
9: False.
2: He published a book about childbirth and pregnancy care to tackle the problem of infant mortality at the time.
8: True. False.
2: He brought the manuscript of Nirad London or London Poems for 400 baht from Mom Ra Cho Thai.Who was studying English with him. He then printed and sold them for the Thai public. This was considered the first copyright sale and purchase in Thailand.
8: False.
9: False.
2: He founded and printed an annual newspaper called the Bangkok Recorder.
8: False.
9: True.
2: He was the person who pioneered the smallpox vaccination in Siam.
8: True.
9: False.
2: He died on June 23rd, 1873 of tuberculosis when he was 9.
8: True. True.
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6: This research is certainly the firstsurgical simulation of this kind in Thailand and most certainly the first in the area of dental surgery. And certainly worldwide, we are the leading group in this area of applying AI techniques in virtual environments for surgery. I'm Peter Hadawi. I'm a professor of computer science here in the faculty of ICT and director of the Mahidon Brehman Medical Informatics Research Unit. My research looks in, is in the area of medical informatics and also public health informatics. And in medical informatics, I have been focusing on intelligent virtual environments for surgical training.
10: Well, you can get feedback with subject too.
6: We've been focusing in the area of endodontic surgery, which is a particular specialization within dentistry that's particularly challenging to teach. What we've produced is a simulator where we're able to simulate a patient and the entire dental station, the entire operating environment. We simulate the tooth of the patient, so we use CT scans of real teeth and generate 3D models. And so within this environment that we use a head-mounted display, it's called an HTC Vive. I think many people have seen these, that gives the user a 3D stereoscopic view of the patient and the room. And we use haptic devices, one that controls the dental drill and one that controls the mirror. And as the dental student is drilling, they can actually feel what it feels like to drill the tooth. And as they drill it, of course, the tooth is made of different kinds of material. You have the enamel, which is very hard, you have the dentine, which is softer, and then the pulp inside. And we even simulate the density of the tissue so it feels correct. So a student can carry out the procedure with this simulator. In this simulation is what we call the moisture effect. So right now we've been focusing much of our work on root canal. And part of the reason for that is that it's a complex procedure and we are one of the few groups in the world that can actually simulate it. And the other thing we've been working on is caries, so you know, tooth decay, so removing the decay. Another thing that we have looked at in the past with the simulator, this is with my colleague Professor Siriwan, is that we looked at not just teaching, but letting surgeons use the simulator to practice surgery. So the interesting thing is that we can scan a patient and create a 3D model of that patient and load that in the simulator. So a surgeon can virtually practice the surgery before they do the real thing. And what we were able to show was that if they virtually practice, the outcome is better than if they just went in and did it normally. So our Faculty of Dentistry has a very sophisticated simulation lab. The simulators they use, which are commercially produced, are physical simulators. They practice on plastic teeth. Less expensive plastic teeth do not have internal anatomy. Okay, they're just a solid chunk of plastic. So you can practice caries removal just fine. But if you want to practice something like endodontic surgery, you need a more expensive plastic tooth that has the internal anatomy inside it. And every time you use one, then you have to throw it away. With the virtual reality simulator, we don't waste anything like that. The other benefit with the VR simulator is one that we can perform a more detailed analysis of the procedure. We can rewind the simulator. So imagine this, a student is carrying out a procedure and they made a mistake. And now we want to let them practice just the part where they made the mistake. So what you want to do is let them go back in time and try it. We can do that. We can go back in time. With a physical simulator, you can't. Once you drilled the tooth, it's drilled. You can't undrill it, but we can undrill the teeth we have. So there are all kinds of benefits. The other benefit of a virtual reality simulator is that we can simulate lots of different situations that you can't with a physical simulator. So we can, for example, simulate bleeding. If the student perforates the tooth, the floor of the tooth, we can simulate that it bleeds. With the plastic teeth, you can't do that. So the potential impact is enormous. There is impact right now that we're seeing in medical schools, and I think we're just on the cusp of the curve now. In the next, let's say, 5 years, you're going to see tremendous deployment of systems like this.

music therapy is very powerful. It's very effective tool to help you in many aspects. Even you are diagnosed or not, everyone are very welcome to music therapy.

0: Music therapy is the use of music activities to help promote health or to address individual needs such as social skills, physical, emotional, cognitive, or even communication skills. When music comes to our ears, it comes directly to our brain, especially central nervous system, and it affects our body. Like we love to move, we can move along with music easily. We use this aspect, it's very easy to people to be involved in music therapy. A trained music therapist will assess the client's ability and their symptoms before planning the treatment. For example, for children who are very energetic, they are very fast, we can use music to calm them down. I think there are many causes that bring more problems in nowadays, like society, people fighting a lot, right? And maybe about education, health issues, especially now COVID, we have COVID-19, which is very bad for everyone. How can music therapists help other people? We think, oh, maybe online session might be work. So we write a proposal to the Thai Health Promotion Foundation of SASASA, and then we got a funding.
1: We have time to think. Just a few days, we set the meeting with music therapists in Thailand. We think first about the people who have vulnerable, like a disability and elderly, because elderly cannot go to the social in the normal life, and each student need social to learn and to practice about the communication.
0: For example, children, we do individual session, and for other adults, we work in group, small group between 6 to 7 clients. They come online together on WebEx application, but for children on line call, yeah.
1: The activity we use such as singing, playing some instrument. We use movement activity and listening the music with his parents. And we make the song also. We sing together. The elderly, the music is very important in this population. We have to use the song, especially the old song. They were very happy to sing or to explain about this song is very important for him, how this song is important for him.
0: Yeah, it's very challenging because normally we do on-site session, we see the real person.
1: Some elderly people never use the meeting application, and we have to teach them before. After we teach them, they can come to session and very concentrate in the session, because this is a new one, like a children have a new toy.
0: We work with children with special needs who have problem about social skills or contact with others, and this is online, so it may take more time to adapt or to learn how to interact with others. But I think this is a very good opportunity for both the client and music therapist to try new things and learn new skills. Because we work on emotional, we use ST5. It is assessment for stress. And we use a happiness indicator to see the relationship between the family. The result is that more than 80% of children and adults reduce stress, and more than 90% of older adult group have more relationship with family. We saw that our clients are very happy. They smile a lot, they sing together, they ask for more therapy. You know, some of them cry. They are so sad to finish. They don't want to stay alone.
1: Another point we get in our project is family. We have more connection with client, with family, and we have the model to to do in the future, we can use this model to some client cannot go to hospital, go to clinic to access the music therapy, but we can use the online platform. Maybe this is the future for the healthcare.
0: I always feel happy because I can see their smile. I love when they sing together, they interact together, and when they feel success, I feel success too. And as I said before, I improve lots of using technology. And I think this is very important because in the future, we will have to do online session for sure. So I can share this experience, share this techniques to my student, to other music therapists as well.

0: So the process of making perovskite solar cell, it has many process, including many layers. The most common technique is the spin coating. Now imagine if we want to fabricate a multi-layer perovskite. So you fabricate the first layer by spin coating, and then when you want to fabricate the second layer, you need to drop the solution on top of that layer. The problem is that the solution from the new layer will dissolve the lower layer. That is the bad thing about spin coating. So we focus on the more simple way to fabricate perovskite film, which is the spray technique. Unlike the spin technique, we spray the small droplets of precursor solution onto the substrate. When the droplet come and hit the substrate, it will evaporate right away. So it doesn't have any time to go and dissolve the lower layer. That way we have the clearer separation between two layers.
1: I think the most important point about perovskite is that we can change composition inside the solution. With this, we can have our own formula of the perovskite. Just compared to the burger, we can make our own meat. So in our lab, we also create some new perovskite formulas for perovskite of different colors. The red perovskite, the yellow perovskite, and the brown perovskite. And those can be used for the smart window applications. Can separate the chicken and fish layer the same. In solar cell, we can get both these from both perovskite layers. For the first time in the world, it is possible to create multi-layer perovskite absorber for solar cell application with controllable thicknesses. For us, we create the new technology that make two meats inside one burger. That means we can make perovskite double layer, one meat on top of each other. And we hope that this technology can be used in different forms from a lot of researchers around the world to create different type of sensors, solar cell, LED, with added functionalities from different materials together.

0: Good morning, everyone.
1: Greet the teacher.
2: Good morning, teacher.
0: Good morning, students. How are you today? I'm very nice. Thanks for asking. Are you ready for the English class?
2: Yes.
0: Yes, I hope so. Good morning, teachers and students who are watching us on the LTV7. Welcome everyone back to English class with me, teacher Pinpina Sangchan. Okay, everyone, today we have an English class, so I hope you enjoy with our lesson for today. Our topic is, what is it made of? Do you know what does it mean? It's okay if you don't know, I will tell you later. But we have to look at the objective for today first. Number one, you'll be able to pronounce the word about the things in bathroom and the material of them. Number two, you'll be able to describe the word about the bathroom item. Number three, you'll be able to write down about item and the material too. Okay, let's start with the first activities. We are going to do the matching words.
3: วันนี้นะคะกิจกรรมแรกเลยนะคะทำเพื่อเป็นการทบทวนนะคะคำศัพท์ที่เกี่ยวข้องกับห้องต่างๆที่อยู่ภายในบ้านนักเรียนจำชื่อห้องต่างๆได้ไหมนักเรียนปลายทางจำชื่อห้องต่างๆได้หรือเปล่าว่าที่เชื่อเปลี่ยนสอนไปแล้วทั้งหมดกี่ห้อง
4: 4 ห้อง
0: we have 4 rooms right okay what is the first one what is it
4: bedroom
0: right bedroom is ห้องนอน or the place that we sleep right the next one what is it
4: kitchen
0: is the place where we cook that's right the next one
4: living room
0: the place that we can sit or watch TV right and